The Charming Chorus of Dancing Shepherds from Rosamunde by Franz Schubert, 1823. Kurt Masur led the Leipzig Radio Chorus with the Gewandhaus Orchestra. We'll hear Schubert's final Mass, number 6, later in the program. Now, three part songs by Johannes Brahms, opus 42. The first is a peaceful evening serenade, and then the legend of the sunken city beneath the water, and it ends with a lament for the dead. The Monteverdi Choir is led by John Elliott Gardner.

three a cappella songs for six voices by Johannes Brahms, with John Elliott Gardner conducting the Monteverdi Choir. Gardner led the group for 60 years, and since 2004, when he left the ensemble, he founded the Constellation Choir and Orchestra, so he's still growing strong. Next, a love poem by Christina Rossetti, set by Sarah Rimkus in 2026. She entered the first composition competition from the Gesualdo Six and dedicated this piece to the director, Owen Park. My heart is like a singing bird.

Modern English Madrigal. My Heart is Like a Singing Bird by Sarah Rimkus with the Gesualdo Six. Now here's another love song, a commission from the Harvard Glee Club, Dulcis Amor, Sweet Love. It's a love song for someone absent, ending with a final blessing and farewell. It's a 2004 work from Stephen Zamist's. Jameson Marvin directs the Harvard Glee Club.

The last line of Dulcis Amor, remember me wherever you go. Sweet love. Jameson Marvin there with the Harvard Glee Club here on the Choral Hour. Thanks for tuning in to Vermont Public Classical. I'm Linda Radke. We began our program with a light and joyful Shepherd's Chorus by Franz Schubert. Here's the last mass setting he wrote, number 6, written when he was 31, just before his death from typhoid fever, 1828. We'll hear the Kyrie and the Gloria, the German Chamber Philharmonic and the Stuttgart Chamber Chorus, the conductor Frieda Bernius. The mass is intimate, it's emotional, and there's a massive fugue at the end, hardly any solos. This work is primarily for the chorus. Enjoy it.

The major work on the Choral Hour today, Franz Schubert's Mass No. 6, the Kyrie and Gloria. We heard the German Chamber Philharmonic

0: The Hilliard Ensemble with Salve Regina by Nicolas Gombert. 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Production by Helen Lyons and Peter English today. Next week on the Choral Hour, in September, a feature on Burlington Baroque's festival coming up with Bach's B minor Mass, Handel's Israel and Egypt, and more. Also, we'll have a birthday month celebration for Henry Purcell. Stay tuned for Fiesta, next on Vermont Public Classical. I'm Linda Radke. Thanks for listening.
1: Hola, bienvenidos a Fiesta. I am Elvio Barilari. Today we are presenting one of those programs that you only listen here. Women composers from Venezuela, Mexico, and Brazil. Today we are going to listen to music by the Mexican Marcela Rodriguez, the Brazilian Marisa Resenji, the also Mexican Maria Granillo, and we will start with the Venezuelan Teresa Carreño. All the other composers are living women composers. Teresa Carreño was born in the 19th century. She was born in Caracas, Venezuela, in 1853, and she died in New York in 1917. She had an amazing career as a pianist, international pianist. She was teaching piano in Europe. She taught some of the most talented pianists of the next generation into the 20th century. And she was also an amazing composer. Most of her pieces were for the piano, but also some chamber pieces. And today we are going to listen to her monumental string quartet in B minor. And you are going to agree that this is a monumental piece written at the end of the 19th century by this Venezuelan female composer, Teresa Carreño.

We just enjoyed the string quartet in B minor by Teresa Carreño, this Venezuelan woman born in Caracas in 1853. She died in New York in 1917. Amazing pianist, composer, teacher, and one of the pioneers for Latin American musicians. The recording we just heard was made by Joseph Roche and Robert Zelnick on violins, Thomas Strasser on viola, and Camila Heller on the cello. This is Fiesta. I am Elvio Barilari, today presenting women composers from Venezuela, Mexico, and Brazil. And we're going to Mexico right now with a living composer from Mexico, María Granillo. She was born in 1962, very active as a teacher, as a music professor, as a music organizer, great composer, María Granillo. And this piece is called Musai. Musai means muses in Greek. And the muses, or musai, are Calliope, Erato, and Thalia, first movement, Polymnia, Terpsichore and Melpomene, second movement, and the ones represented in the third movement are Clio, Urania, and Euterpe. The recording we are going to listen to was made by the great Mexican Onyx Ensemble.

That's how Maria Granillo, this Mexican living composer, represented the muses, all the Greek muses. The title is Musai, that means muses in Greek. The recording of this great piece was made by the Mexican Onyx Ensemble under Maestro Samuel Pasco. On the second part of Fiesta, we're going to continue listening to music by living women composers, one from Brazil and another one from Mexico. This is Fiesta. To stream free episodes of our program, go to wfmt.com/fiesta. And also, como digo siempre, don't forget to like us on Facebook. Esto es Fiesta. Volvemos en unos instantes. Bienvenidos nuevamente a Fiesta. I am Elvio Barilari. Today, con mujeres compositoras de Venezuela, México y Brasil. We just heard Teresa Carreño from Venezuela and Maria Granillo from Mexico. We're going to go to Brazil now to listen to a piece by Marisa Rezende. Marisa was born in Rio de Janeiro in 1944. We were colleagues, first as students and then as professors in the Latin American music courses in Brazil for many years. Great composer, great teacher, great professor, and a great person overall, Marisa Rezende. And this piece is called Vórtice, that means vortex. The recording we are going to listen to was made by Marisa Rezende herself in an instrumental ensemble that includes Nelson Rios, Marcelo Jaffe, Robert Sutholz, and Bettina Steckman. Let's listen then to Vórtice or Vortex by living Brazilian composer Marisa Rezende.

That was Vórtice or Vortex by living Brazilian composer Marisa Resende, recorded by herself in a musical ensemble from the University of Brasilia, the capital of Brazil, of course. This is Fiesta, today presenting women composers from Venezuela, Mexico, and Brazil. And our final composer is Marcela Rodriguez, living composer from Mexico. She was born in 1951, also very active as a music force, powerhouse, teacher, organizer, composer, conductor. And this is a piece from a series, from a suite called Triptico. It's three chamber pieces. And this one is called Umbral. Umbral means threshold. And the recording we are going to listen to was made by the Orquesta Filarmónica de la Ciudad de México under Maestro Scott Yu. Marcela Rodríguez, Umbral.

powerful piece, Umbral or Threshold, by Mexican composer, living composer, Marcela Rodriguez. The recording was made by the Orquesta Filarmónica de la Ciudad de México under Maestro Scott Yu. And that brings to an end our program, this chapter of Fiesta dedicated to women composers from Venezuela, Mexico, and Brazil. The type of thing that you only listen to here on Fiesta. If you enjoy this program, please go to our website, wfmt.com/fiesta, and also don't forget to like us on Facebook. Fiesta is made possible by the generous support of WFMT members like you. Gracias to our producer, Daniel Goldberg, and por supuesto, muchas gracias para todos ustedes. Estamos en la cadena radial de WFMT.

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0: Kalevala Suite by Uno Klami, another Finnish composer who found great inspiration in that Finnish national folk legend, much like Jean Sibelius did in a number of his works. Uno Klami's music played there by the Lahti Symphony Orchestra of Finland, conducted by Dima Slobodeniuk.
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0: Matt Heimovich's all-cello ensemble, Uccello, features the next generation of cellists from the Schulich School of Music at McGill University in Canada, where Heimovich is professor of cello. And we heard him and his group playing Hymnus for 12 Cellos by Julius
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0: 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Jonah Kim, cello, and Robert Koenig, piano.
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0: Variations on a Swedish Air by Finnish composer Bernard Krusel. Jan Pascal Tordelier conducted the English Chamber Orchestra. They were joined by clarinetist Emma Johnson, who says an important part of her job is to try and appeal to children. She wants kids to be inspired to take up music when they see or hear her perform. She wants to appeal to children and people who might be at their very first classical concert. A Tchaikovsky symphony coming up in just a couple of minutes, known as one of the best from him. Hope you can stick around.
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The Royal Concertgebouw Orchestra, led by Bernard Haitink, and Tchaikovsky's Symphony No. 4. He dedicated that symphony to the Russian businesswoman who supported him financially. She did that under the stipulations that the two of them never meet. Great to have your company and listen together tonight. Thanks a lot for being here.

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0: Richard Wagner's opera Tristan and Isolde broke all the rules of German opera. It was really a game changer for the composer and for opera in general. We just heard Prelude and Love Death from Tristan and Isolde, performed by the Oslo Philharmonic Orchestra under conductor Marius Janssens. Coming up, we'll hear music that paints a picture of a gorgeous morning sunrise. Hope you'll stick around for that. It's on in about 20 minutes.
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1: The Amadeus Chamber Orchestra is led here by conductor Inez Caduzmal, and they'll play Concerto Grosso No. 2 by Ernest Bloch.

0: A morning sunrise. What a special, almost spiritual experience that it can be. That piece of music paints a picture of the sunrise. Haydn's Symphony No. 6, called Morning. We heard the Chamber Orchestra of La Son with conductor Jesus Lopez Cobos on Music Through the Night. I'm Jalene Kahn, and it's really great to have you here. I hope you're doing well.
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0: Music that takes you on a journey that's kind of out of this world. From Road to the Sun by Pat Metheny, that was parts 4 and 5, performed by the Los Angeles Guitar Quartet on Music Through the Night. 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

0: somebody asked me, what, have you got any tips for, you know, trying to persuade your children to practice the piano? And I said, I think if they get to 16 and you are still having to try to persuade them to practice, they're never going to be a musician. They have to do it themselves. And I was like that. Nobody had to tell me to practice. I just did it.
1: That's composer John Lunn making a good point there. If you have to

0: A little music from the film score for the 2005 movie Pride and Prejudice that starred Keira Knightley. That was called Dawn by Dario Marianelli. Recorded by Jenaba Kane Mason on her new album called Jane Austen's Piano. That EP features six pieces, which mirror the fact that Jane Austen wrote six full famous novels.
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0: A Serenade by Swedish composer Wilhelm Stenhammar, performed by the Gothenburg Symphony Orchestra under conductor Neeme Järvi on Music Through the Night. I'm Jalene Kahn. Thanks a lot for being here tonight. I hope you're doing well.
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0: De Pacem Domine by Arvo Pärt. Graham Ross conducted the choir of Clare College, Cambridge. Coming up, we'll hear some piano music by Robert Schumann, and still to come, a Mozart horn concerto.
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0: some of that music a bit breezy, other parts of it rather mysterious and chilling. Even Clara Schumann found some of those individual piano pieces to be too upsetting and chose not to play them. It's music by Robert Schumann, a set of piano pieces called Forest Scenes, and that was pianist Mitsuko Uchida. A Mozart horn concerto, coming up in just a minute.
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0: Sinfonia No. 2 by Carl Philipp Emanuel Bach. Amadine Bayer conducted Glee Inconiti. Music about a practical joker is coming up in just a minute.
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2: Good morning. From the Fairbanks Museum in St. Johnsbury, this is the Eye on the Sky forecast. A stationary front to our west through New York and Pennsylvania yesterday brought the chilly rain to areas west and south of I-89, but periods of sun and warmer northeast. That front remains in place this morning. Still a glimpse of sun northeast, but the front starts moving toward us today, with showers in New York and Quebec spreading east overnight, moving out tomorrow with a leftover shower and some partial clearing. Now the forecast details, some breaks of morning sun northeast, then mostly cloudy. A rising chance of showers mid to late afternoon in Quebec and New York, highs low to mid-70s, a few upper 60s in New Hampshire. Tonight, rain and showers spreading east, locally heavy at times, maybe a rumble of thunder, mild 50s to near 60. Thursday, morning showers, mostly from the Green Mountains east tapering off, a chance of afternoon showers, maybe a thunderstorm south, and some breaks of sun in the 70s. I'm meteorologist Mark Breen with an eye on the sky.

0: Louis Moreau Gottschalk, considered an American composer. He actually has a very strong Creole background. And that was Souvenirs of Puerto Rico, Alan Feinberg. Coming up next, we'll head to the North Country and some syncopation in our future.
1: The following is a required weekly test of the emergency alert system. This is only a test.

0: Had this been an actual emergency, you would have received official instructions. This concludes this test of the emergency alert system.
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0: Yeah, the mood swings of Dance of the Hour starts out kind of slow and then turns into a real barn burner. Amacare Ponchielli, Riccardo Chailly conducted the Philharmonic of La Scala.
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0: And that was the second movement composed by Gustav Mahler. Simon Rattle conducted The City of Birmingham.
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2: Good morning. From the Fairbanks Museum in St. Johnsbury, this is the Eye on the Sky forecast. A stationary front to our west through New York and Pennsylvania yesterday brought the chilly rain to areas west and south of I-89, but periods of sun and warmer northeast. That front remains in place this morning. Still a glimpse of sun northeast, but the front starts moving toward us today, with showers in New York and Quebec spreading east overnight, moving out tomorrow with a leftover shower and some partial clearing. Now the forecast details, some breaks of morning sun northeast, then mostly cloudy. A rising chance of showers mid to late afternoon in Quebec and New York, highs low to mid-70s, a few upper 60s in New Hampshire. Tonight, rain and showers spreading east, locally heavy at times, maybe a rumble of thunder, mild 50s to near 60. Thursday, morning showers, mostly from the Green Mountains east tapering off, a chance of afternoon showers, maybe a thunderstorm south, and some breaks of sun in the 70s. I'm meteorologist Mark Breen with an eye on the sky.

0: That was Dreaming by the British composer Archibald Joyce. Andrew Penny conducted the RTE Concert Orchestra. Coming up next, we have a work from Franz Schmidt, celebrating a very famous cathedral.
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0: Yeah, I might need a little more coffee to keep up with the pace in that Guyan Ballet Suite. How could you not? Aram Khachaturian, and that was John Williams conducting the Boston Pops Orchestra.
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1: Good morning. From the Fairbanks Museum in St. Johnsbury, this is the Eye on the Sky forecast. A stationary front to our west through New York and Pennsylvania yesterday brought the chilly rain to areas west and south of I-89, but periods of sun and warmer northeast. That front remains in place this morning. Still a glimpse of sun northeast, but the front starts moving toward us today, with showers in New York and Quebec spreading east overnight, moving out tomorrow with a leftover shower and some partial clearing. Now the forecast details, some breaks of morning sun northeast, then mostly cloudy. A rising chance of showers mid to late afternoon in Quebec and New York, highs low to mid-70s, a few upper 60s in New Hampshire. Tonight, rain and showers spreading east, locally heavy at times, maybe a rumble of thunder, mild 50s to near 60. Thursday, morning showers, mostly from the Green Mountains east tapering off, a chance of afternoon showers, maybe a thunderstorm south, and some breaks of sun in the 70s. I'm meteorologist Mark Breen with an Eye on the Sky.

0: And that was the finale to a very exciting, dramatic symphony by a very young Juan Arriaga. Juan Jomeña conducted the BBC Philharmonic Orchestra. Coming up, a very prominent Swedish composer who actually rose to a lot of posts in her native country, and a serenade from Robert Volkman.
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0: Yeah, live performance by Orchestra Mozart featuring the soloist Martha Argerich. Claudio Abbado conducted Piano Concerto No. 25, third movement by Mozart.
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0: March of the Little Lead Soldiers. Gabrielle Pernay and Charles Groves conducted the Philharmonia Orchestra. I'm Kevin O'Connor.
1: 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Norman Rockwell at home in Vermont.

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1: Good morning. From the Fairbanks Museum in St. Johnsbury, this is the Eye on the Sky forecast. A stationary front to our west through New York and Pennsylvania yesterday brought the chilly rain to areas west and south of I-89, but periods of sun and warmer northeast. That front remains in place this morning. Still a glimpse of sun northeast, but the front starts moving toward us today, with showers in New York and Quebec spreading east overnight, moving out tomorrow with a leftover shower and some partial clearing. Now the forecast details, some breaks of morning sun northeast, then mostly cloudy. A rising chance of showers mid to late afternoon in Quebec and New York, highs low to mid-70s, a few upper 60s in New Hampshire. Tonight, rain and showers spreading east, locally heavy at times, maybe a rumble of thunder, mild 50s to near 60. Thursday, morning showers, mostly from the Green Mountains east tapering off, a chance of afternoon showers, maybe a thunderstorm south, and some breaks of sun in the 70s. I'm meteorologist Mark Breen with an Eye on the Sky.
0: Currently, it's 64 in Brattleboro and Montpelier, 65 in Rutland and St. Johnsbury, 66 in Bennington, 70 in Burlington, 21 degrees Celsius in Montreal. This is a concerto pastoral in F by Johann Christoph Petz, a composer of the German Baroque. It's played here by Il Giardino Armonico, the Garden of Harmony, led by Giovanni Antonini.

0: The Concerto Pastoral in F of the German Baroque composer Johann Christoph Petz. We heard Il Giardino Armonico, The Garden of Harmony, directed by Giovanni Antonini. 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We have a piano concerto by Felix Mendelssohn in just a moment.
1: 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Various heavenly bodies are mentioned in texts set by composers like Tompkins, Palestrina, and Johannes Ciconia. We'll hear performances by Capella Pratensis, Pomerium, and Tafelmusik. I'm Sarah Schneider. 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
0: 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Vermont Public is a media sponsor for a live outdoor performance by The Sweet Remains, performing live on Friday, September 11th, on the old stage at the Double E in Essex, Vermont. Doors open at 6 p.m. The band is known for their three-part harmonies reminiscent of Crosby, Stills, and Nash. 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We'll hear the Canadian pianist Jan Leschetsky with the Orpheus Chamber Orchestra.

Felix Mendelssohn's Piano Concerto No. 2 in D minor, played by Jan Leschetsky with the Orpheus Chamber Orchestra here on Vermont Public Classical at 10:45. 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Jamie Laredo conducts Schubert's Unfinished Symphony, No. 8, and Schumann's Rhenish Symphony, No. 3. That's 8 tonight here on Vermont Public Classical, funded by listeners like you and by the Grand Prix Cyclists, a world tour cycling event open to the public in Quebec City and Montreal, September 11th and 13th, gpcqm.ca. 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This is the Grand March from Verdi's opera Aida. We'll hear the Chicago Symphony Orchestra and Chorus, led by Sir George Schulte.

The Grand March from Verdi's opera Aida. We heard the Chicago Symphony Orchestra and Chorus, directed by Sir George Schulte here on Vermont Public Classical. It's 2 minutes before 11 o'clock. Coming up, we have a violin concerto by the well-traveled Polish violin virtuoso and composer Henryk Wieniawski. Also in the coming hour, the Suite for Orchestra by Ernst von Dohnányi. So stay tuned to Vermont Public Classical, WOOXM Middlebury, WVXR Randolph, WNCH Norwich, WVTI Brighton, WVNK Manchester, WVTQ Sunderland Manchester, WVER FM West Rutland, WVLR FM Lindenville, WOXR Schuyler Falls Burlington, at 103.9 from Kindle at Hanover, and at vermontpublic.org. The Eye on the Sky weather: some breaks of morning sun northeast, then mostly cloudy. A rising chance of showers mid to late afternoon in Quebec and New York. Highs in the low to mid 70s, a few upper 60s in New Hampshire. Tonight, rain and showers spreading east, locally heavy at times. A chance of a thunderstorm, especially south. Mild with lows overnight, 50s east to near 60 west. Thursday, morning showers mostly from the Green Mountains east, tapering off. A chance of afternoon showers, possibly a thunderstorm in the south, with some breaks of afternoon sun from the Green Mountains west. Highs tomorrow, upper 60s to low 70s, except 70 to 75 to 80 in the Champlain Valley tomorrow. Currently it's 65 in Bennington and Montpelier, 66 in Brattleboro, Rutland, and St. Johnsbury, 70 in Burlington, 22 degrees Celsius in Montreal. It's 11 o'clock. I'm Walter Parker.

0: The Violin Concerto No. 2 in D minor, Opus 22, of the well-traveled Polish violin virtuoso and composer Henryk Wieniawski. We heard Gil Shaham playing violin with the London Symphony Orchestra, directed by Lawrence Foster. We have music of Ernst von Dohnányi in just a moment here on Vermont Public Classical.
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0: 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Next on Vermont Public Classical, we have the Suite for Orchestra, Opus 19 of Ernst von Dohnányi, an andante with variations. By far the largest movement is first, followed by a scherzo, a romance, and the rondo finale. The Danubia Symphony Orchestra is led by Domenkos Eyaj.

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We heard the Danubia Symphony Orchestra, directed by Domenkos Heya. It's a minute before noon. Coming up in the noon hour on Vermont Public Classical, we have the Light Cavalry Overture of Franz von Suppe and ballet music by Mozart and Tchaikovsky, Little Nothings from Mozart and Swan Lake from Tchaikovsky. So we hope you'll stay tuned to Vermont Public Classical. Over on our news service in the noon hour, it's Vermont Edition, today discussing the new ban on mobile phones in school. This is Vermont Public Classical, a service of Vermont Public. 90.9 WOXR, Schuyler Falls, Burlington. 107.5 WVER-FM, West Rutland. 91.5 WVLR-FM, Lindenville. 88.1 WMCH, Norwich. 91.1 WVNK, Manchester. 95.1 WVTQ, Sunderland, Manchester. 102.1 WVXR, Randolph. 90.1 WOXM, Middlebury. 106.9 WVTI, Brighton. 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The Eye on the Sky weather. Some breaks of sun northeast, then mostly cloudy. A rising chance of showers mid to late afternoon in Quebec and New York. Highs in the low to mid-70s, a few upper 60s in New Hampshire. Tonight, rain and showers spreading east, locally heavy at times. A chance of a thunderstorm, especially south. Mild with lows in the 50s east to near 60 west. Thursday, morning showers, mostly from the Green Mountains east, tapering off. A chance of afternoon showers, possibly a thunderstorm in the south, with some breaks of afternoon sun from the Green Mountains west. Highs on Thursday, upper 60s to low 70s, except 75 to 80 in the Champlain Valley. Currently, it's 65 in Montpelier, 67 in Bennington, Brattleboro, Rutland, St. Johnsbury, and 71 in Burlington, 23 degrees Celsius in Montreal. Good afternoon. I'm Walter Parker. Very happy to be sharing music with you until 3 o'clock this afternoon on Vermont Public Classical. Our noon music begins with the Light Cavalry Overture of Franz von Suppe, played by the Montreal

0: The Light Cavalry Overture of Franz von Suppe, played by the Montreal Symphony Orchestra here on Vermont Public Classical. It's 8 minutes past noon. We have ballet music of Mozart and Tchaikovsky still ahead this hour.
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0: 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On one of Mozart's trips to Paris, he met the choreographer of the Paris Opera, and they made a deal. Mozart would provide the choreographer with some music to dance to, and the choreographer would use his influence to get Mozart a commission for an opera, for the Paris Opera. Well, only Mozart lived up to his end of the deal, writing this ballet suite, Les Petits Riens, Little Nothings, played by Concerto Köln, Anton Steck directing.

0: Les Petits Riens, Little Nothings, a ballet suite by Mozart, which he hoped would procure him a commission for an opera for the Paris Ballet, for the Paris Opera. Mozart wrote that ballet music for the choreographer of the Paris Opera. We heard it played by Concerto Köln, led by Anton Steck. It's 28 minutes past noon. We have music for the ballet by Tchaikovsky in just a moment.
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A suite from Tchaikovsky's ballet Swan Lake. We heard the Montreal Symphony Orchestra here on Vermont Public Classical at 2 minutes before 1 o'clock. Coming up, we have Forest Scenes by Robert Schumann, the String Trio in C minor from Opus 9 of Beethoven, and a scherzo for piano and orchestra by Béla Bartók. So we hope you'll stay tuned to Vermont Public Classical, 91.1 WVNK Manchester, 95.1 WVTQ Sunderland Manchester, 88.1 WNCH Norwich, 106.9 WVTI Brighton, 107.5 WVER-FM West Rutland, 90.9 WOXR Schuyler Falls Burlington, 90.1 WOXM Middlebury, 102.1 WVXR Randolph, 91.5 WVLR-FM Lindenville, on the Vermont Public App, and at 106.9 in Woodstock, with facilities provided by Billings Farm and Museum in Woodstock, Vermont. The Eye on the Sky weather, mostly cloudy this afternoon with a rising chance of showers mid to late afternoon in Quebec and New York, highs in the low to mid 70s, a few upper 60s in New Hampshire. Tonight, rain and showers spreading east, locally heavy at times, a chance of a thunderstorm, especially south, mild with lows in the 50s east to near 60 west. Thursday, morning showers, mostly from the Green Mountains east, tapering off, a chance of afternoon showers, possibly a thunderstorm in the south, with some breaks of afternoon sun from the Green Mountains west. Highs upper 60s to low 70s, except 75 to 80 in the Champlain Valley tomorrow. Currently it's 66 in Montpelier, 68 in Brattleboro and Rutland and St. Johnsbury, 69 in Bennington, 73 in Burlington, 23 degrees Celsius in Montreal. Next on Vermont Public Classical, Forest Scenes, Waldszenen, Opus 82 of Robert Schumann, played by Dartmouth pianist Sally Pincus.

Forest Scenes, Waldszenen, Opus 82 of Robert Schumann, played by Dartmouth pianist Sally Pincus, here on Vermont Public Classical at 22 minutes past 1 o'clock on this Wednesday afternoon. Double bassist Nick Brown teaches at Dartmouth. He'll join Vermont pianist Annamika McLean to perform music of Koussevitzky, Bartasini, Bach, and Nick Brown himself, Friday at 7 at Christ Episcopal Church in Montpelier. Admission by donation, no tickets required. We have music by Beethoven in just a moment here on Vermont Public Classical, funded by our sustainers and by the 55th annual Mad River Valley Craft Fair, with 100 artists, live music, food trucks, and bar, plus the Dino Man Kids Science Show, September 5th and 6th, this weekend, that is, in Waitsfield. 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

0: Beethoven's String Trio No. 4 in C minor from Opus 9, played by Anna-Sophie Mutter, violin, Bruno Girana, viola, and Mstislav Rostropovich, cello. The Manchester Music Festival presents violinist Jennifer Coe, performing Bach's complete sonatas and partitas for solo violin, Sunday at 3 at the Southern Vermont Arts Center in Manchester. 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
0: Vermont Public Classical is funded by our sustainers and by the Grand Prix Cyclists, a UCI World Tour event bringing international professional riders to Quebec City and Montreal, September 11th and 13th. This is Béla Bartók's Scherzo for piano and orchestra. Zoltán Kocsis plays the piano with the Budapest Festival Orchestra, Ivan Fischer directing.

0: The Scherzo for Piano and Orchestra by Béla Bartók. We heard Zoltán Kocsis at the piano with the Budapest Festival Orchestra led by Ivan Fischer here on Vermont Public Classical at 2 minutes before 2 o'clock. Coming up on Vermont Public Classical, we'll get the Eye on the Sky weather from Fairbanks Museum meteorologist Lawrence Hayes. Then we have a symphony by Swedish composer Elfrida André and Johannes Brahms trio for clarinet, cello, and piano. So we hope you'll stay tuned to Vermont Public Classical, WVTI Brighton, WNCH Norwich, WVXR Randolph, WVER FM West Rutland, WVNK Manchester, WVTQ Sunderland Manchester, WVLR FM Lindenville, WOXM Middlebury, WOXR Schuyler Falls Burlington, on the Vermont Public app or at vermontpublic.org.
1: This is the Eye on the Sky forecast from the Fairbanks Museum. As we remain along the cool side of a warm front, this afternoon will be cloudy, breezy, and slightly cool, eventually giving way to showers and a few thunderstorms arriving mainly in the St. Lawrence Valley mid to late afternoon, but then spreading across the region tonight. The details this afternoon, a rising chance of showers mid to late afternoon in the St. Lawrence Valley, slight chance farther south in New York and farther east near the Quebec border. Breezy with highs from the upper 60s to mid 70s, some upper 70s in the Broad Valley's west. Tonight, showers likely, a few thunderstorms, lows mainly in the upper 50s to lower 60s, scattered morning showers or a thunderstorm on Thursday becoming widely scattered afternoon, highs from the upper 60s to mid 70s, except mid 70s to around 80 in the Broad Valley's west. I'm meteorologist Lawrence Hayes with an Eye on the Sky.
0: Currently, it's 68 in Bennington and Montpelier, 69 in Brattleboro and Rutland, 70 in St. Johnsbury, 73 in Burlington, 24 degrees Celsius in Montreal. It's 2 o'clock. I'm Walter Parker. And next, we have the Symphony No. 2 of Swedish composer Elfrida André, composed in 1893 when she was 52 years old. We'll hear it played by the Stockholm Symphony Orchestra, Gustav Sjöqvist directing.

0: The Symphony No. 2 of Swedish composer Elfriede Andre, written in 1893 when she was 52 years old. We heard the Stockholm Symphony Orchestra conducted by Gustav Sjöqvist. Music of Johannes Brahms will be next on Vermont Public Classical. It's 2:30.
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0: 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It's a light concert week with the Labor Day holiday weekend coming up, but the Kinhaven Music School presents a pair of free concerts, Saturday at 5 at Manchester Community Library and Sunday at 5 at Kinhaven Concert Hall in Weston. 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Next on Vermont Public Classical, we have one of the four late pieces involving the clarinet, composed by Johannes Brahms on inspiration from clarinetist Richard Mulfeld. This is the trio for clarinet, cello, and piano in A minor, opus 114. We'll hear clarinetist Jonathan Kohler, cellist Julia Bruskin, and pianist Donna Kwong.

0: Johannes Brahms Trio for Clarinet, Cello, and Piano in A Minor, Opus 114. We heard clarinetist Jonathan Kohler, cellist Julia Bruskin, and pianist Donna Kwong. 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Stay tuned. There'll be more fine music continuing 24 hours a day here on Vermont Public Classical, 107.5 WVER-FM West Rutland, 88.1 WNCH Norwich, 106.9 WVTI Brighton, 90.9 WOXR Schuyler Falls Burlington, 90.1 WOXM Middlebury, 95.1 WVTQ Sunderland Manchester, 91.1 WVNK Manchester, 102.1 WVXR Randolph, 91.5 WVLR FM Lindenville, 94.5 from Wake Robin in Shelburne, and on your smart speaker. I'm Walter Parker. Thanks for listening to Vermont Public Classical. Join me tonight at 8 for the Vermont Symphony Orchestra in concert. Jamie Laredo conducts Schubert's Unfinished Symphony, No. 8, and Robert Schumann's Symphony No. 3, The Rhenish, or Symphony of the Rhine. That's 8 tonight here on Vermont Public Classical. It's 3 o'clock.
1: Composer Jennifer Higdon says the prospect of tailoring a concerto to a particular artist's personality stimulates her creativity. 20 years ago, when the Minnesota Commissioning Club asked her to write an oboe concerto, she was inspired by the playing of Catherine Greenbank, at the time principal oboe of the St. Paul Chamber Orchestra. "When I met with the Commissioning Club," Higdon recalls, "I remember them talking about how even her tuning note sounds like butter." Well, James Button has a beautiful sound as well, and a while back he recorded that lyrical concerto by Jennifer Higdon with the Nashville Symphony. That recording on the way in about 20 minutes. I'm Melissa Owsley. This music is by George Frederick Handel.

0: That was pianist Mikhail Pletnev, who was also a composer. He's written concertos for violin, for viola, a cello sonata, and a suite for cello and orchestra. But in this case, the focus was on Chopin. He played the waltz number 2 in A-flat. Jennifer Higdon writes for oboe and orchestra. Her concerto coming up in just a moment.
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0: Jennifer Higdon has written concertos for harp, mandolin, piano, violin, viola, tuba, trombone, percussion, soprano, saxophone, and as you just heard, oboe. That was Higdon's oboe concerto with James Button and the Nashville Symphony Orchestra.
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0: complete with castanets, the Escher Quartet, and Jason Vio in the Fandango Quintet by Luigi Boccherini. I'm Melissa Owsley. Thank you for listening.
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3: From the Fairbanks Museum, this is the Eye on the Sky forecast. Now hung up over central New York State, a warm front will slowly draw closer. As it does so, showers and thunderstorms will enter the bulk of our region this evening and overnight. The system's cold front will bring scattered showers or a storm on Thursday. The details this afternoon, a rising chance of showers and storms in the St. Lawrence Valley, slight chance farther south in New York and farther east near the Quebec border, breezy with highs from the upper 60s to mid-70s, some upper 70s in the broad valleys west. Tonight, showers likely with a few thunderstorms, lows mainly in the upper 50s to lower 60s. Thursday, scattered morning showers or a storm becoming widely scattered afternoon. Highs from the upper 60s to mid-70s, except mid-70s to around 80 in the broad valleys west. I'm meteorologist Lawrence Hayes with an eye on the sky.
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0: Written in 1789, a rather unproductive year for Mozart by his past standards, but what music he was able to finish was top shelf. That was the Piano Sonata No. 17, with Marc-André Hamelin playing the piano.
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0: by Richard Strauss. That was the Horn Concerto No. 1. Ingo Metzmacher conducting the Bamberg Symphony Orchestra, and horn played by Marie-Louise Neunecker.
1: I'm Art Breen. Welcome to Night Sky for Wednesday, September 2nd. Although Venus remains visible in the evenings, as long as you have a fairly low, fairly level view to the west and southwest, it continues to edge very slightly lower each evening so that in 3 weeks it sits barely above the horizon, effectively at the end of this year's evening display, a display that started back in February, nearly 8 months ago. Venus's viewing pattern offers an evening view for about 6 to 8 months, followed by a few to several weeks when it's too close to the sun to be able to see. It then emerges for another 6 to 8 months on the other side of the sun, placing it in the morning skies. Applying this to Venus this fall, it passes between the Earth and the sun in 7 weeks from now, on October 23rd, and then swings into the early morning skies. However, it only takes a few weeks to return to visibility, and even more curiously, it enjoys another rendezvous with the star Spica, joined on November 7th by the moon for a spectacular arrangement. Tomorrow, a changing of the guard, or should I say planets, on Night Sky. Night Sky is a production of Vermont Public and the Fairbanks Museum and Planetarium.
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0: That's by Florence Price, the Concert Overture No. 2, with John Jetter conducting the Württemberg Philharmonic Reutlingen.
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0: Written for a play about 16th century French women, so Francis Poulenc turned to 16th century French dances for inspiration for the Suite Française, Georges Prêt conducting the Paris Orchestra.
1: 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I'm Liz Fullerton. 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And Higher Ground, presenting Lucas Nelson and Molly Tuttle at Shelburne Museum on September 10th. 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

0: Froissart Overture by Edward Elgar. Leonard Slatkin on the podium conducting the London Philharmonic Orchestra.
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0: The Clarinet Concerto No. 11 by Carl Stamitz with Sabina Meyer, clarinet, the Academy of St. Martin in the Fields, and conductor Iona Brown.
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Hello there, and welcome to Exploring Music. This is Bill McLaughlin. Our theme this week is Music Fit for a King, or in today's program, an Archduke. I thought we'd start with the music of Beethoven, who stands at a very interesting point in the development of the artist as a figure in his own right, as strong, in a way, as the people who commission him. The earliest history of patronage probably has to do mostly with ecclesiastical figures and then members of the highest aristocracy. But Beethoven was born in the years just prior to the American and French revolutions, and by the early years of the 19th century, the times, they were a-changing. For one thing, there was the rise of a very potent middle class, and these were people who were eager to hear great music. They'd been able to hear it in church heretofore, but they'd never been invited to the throne rooms for the great concerts that were given there. Beethoven, in a very interesting way, shortly found that he had the aristocracy eating out of his hand. Now, with some of these members of the Viennese aristocracy, he had very close personal relationships. One of his great friends, a man who was his piano pupil, was the Archduke Ferdinand. And for him, Beethoven wrote the most marvelous music. Perhaps the greatest of these pieces is the trio, which bears that nickname. Let's hear Daniel Barenboim at the piano with Pinchas Zukerman violin and Jacqueline Dupre, the cellist, the first movement of Beethoven's Archduke Trio.

Noble music, isn't it? And a noble performance. That was Daniel Barenboim at the piano. Pinchas Zukerman was the violinist. Jacqueline Dupré, the cellist. And just the mentioning of Ms. Dupré's name suggests that this recording dates back to, as it does, 1970. She sadly missed. Music of Beethoven, dedicated to his friend and pupil, Archduke Ferdinand.

the first movement of the Archduke Trio, Opus 97. Among Beethoven's other acquaintances in Vienna, there was a man who was the Russian ambassador, an art collector, and a very good amateur violinist, Count Razumovsky. For 10 years or more, he maintained his own string quartet, whose leader was none other than Ignaz Schuppanzigh. Okay, now if that's not a name that's familiar to you, he's an important figure and a sympathetic one. He was the first violinist in the quartet that premiered almost all of the Beethoven string quartets. This is an important violinist in the history of music. And this is the leader of the house band, if you went to visit Count Razumovsky. At one point, Count Razumovsky, who loved hearing this quartet play, said, "You know, I need some Russian music from you, young Beethoven. Can you make me Russian music for a string quartet?" And what we get are the three great Razumovsky quartets, Opus 59, 1, 2, and 3. Razumovsky's only request, he said, "Could you fit a Russian tune into each of them?" Let's hear the Russian tune in the third movement of the second quartet. Here's the Emerson String Quartet to play Opus 59, number 2, third movement, Theme à la Russe.

The Emerson String Quartet playing music of Beethoven, the quartet in E minor, Opus 59, number 2. The third movement there is the part that is based on a Russian theme. That tune is also used by Mussorgsky in his opera Boris. I used to say Goodenough when I was a kid, and then people at the Met told me to say Gudonov. Do you guys have an opinion? Also used by Rachmaninoff, or maybe that's supposed to be Rachmaninoff. Anyway, I wonder what the Count Razumovsky thought of Beethoven's use of this tune here, because it's almost, I won't say flippant, but it's certainly a joyous way to take on a very serious Russian tune. Beautiful music. So does the man who pays the piper call the tune? Well, he can suggest a Russian piece, and he'll have to put up with the results if it's a genius like Beethoven who's composing it. Music written for the Count Razumovsky. You're tuned into Exploring Music, and this week we're exploring the theme, Music Fit for a King. I think we're going to turn our hand to emperors next, and some non-existent emperors at that. Drop us a line. Write to us at exploringmusic@wfmt.com. Okay, exactly what do I mean by non-existent emperor? Well, that I know of, there are three masterworks in music that bear the nickname emperor. There's a string quartet, a piano concerto, and a magnificent set of waltzes by Johann Strauss. And the emperor has very little to do with any of these three pieces. So I thought we'd take them by turn, and this is probably the rabble-rouser part of me that gets a little annoyed at the notion of only nobility commissioning great music. Let's start with the string quartet. This is late Joseph Haydn, Opus 76, number 3. It's a quartet which bears the nickname Kaiser Quartet. Now, Kaiser is just German for Caesar, the name the Romans called their emperors. There's no C originally in the German language, so you substitute a K and the pronunciation becomes Kaiser. And this particular quartet bears that nickname because it has a marvelous set of variations on Haydn's own original tune, which became adopted as the Austrian national anthem. Here is that variations movement played by the Amadeus Quartet, the Kaiser Quartet of Joseph Haydn.

beautiful variations by Joseph Haydn on his own theme, which was adopted as the Austrian national anthem. That's from the quartet which bears the nickname Emperor or Kaiser Quartet. The Amadeus Quartet gave us that performance. Let's go to another emperor. This is one of the most famous of all, the Emperor Concerto of Beethoven, the final of his five concertos. And the story is, I suppose I believe it, that at one of the first performances, somebody remarked immediately, that's music fit for an emperor. But as far as I know, there was no emperor present at the performance. That doesn't matter. We have imperial performers here, Vladimir Ashkenazy and the Chicago Symphony under Sir George Schulte. The finale, a rondo, starts almost in a dream out of the spell cast by the beautiful Adagio movement. So let's go just to that spell and go into the finale of Beethoven's Emperor Concerto.

Vladimir Ashkenazy with the Chicago Symphony under Sir George Schulte, the finale of Beethoven's Concerto No. 5 in E-flat major, which proudly bears the nickname given it by someone at the first performance, Emperor. This was a performance recorded in May 72 at the Cronert Center at the University of Illinois. And I suppose the real audio files may be able to pick out a difference in sound between the Chicago Symphony recordings made here at the Champaign-Urbana Auditorium as opposed to those made in Chicago, either at Medina Temple or at Orchestra Hall itself. Well, we have time for one more emperor, and here is a vexed relationship. The date of the vexing was 1848. There were revolutions everywhere in Europe, and the young emperor-to-be walked into a cafe in which a marvelous young violinist was playing waltzes, and the violinist, seeing the young emperor-to-be come in through the door, switched his tune, and he played La Marseillaise. The emperor-to-be, Franz Joseph, turned on his heel and walked out and never again came to a performance of Vienna's most famous musician, Johann Strauss the Younger. In spite of that, here's a set of waltzes made by Strauss for the reluctant emperor. Lauren Marzell, the Vienna Philharmonic, this is from the New Year's concert of 1996. You're not allowed to get up and walk out, but you're very welcome to get up and dance.

The audience at the Musikverein in Vienna rising to their feet to applaud Lauren Mazel and the Vienna Philharmonic. This is from the New Year's concert of 1996, the Emperor Waltzes of Johann Strauss the Younger. And we had a little catastrophe here in the radio studio because my producer, my engineer, got up to waltz, and I forgot to warn them that the opening is not in three-quarter time, it's a march. That's a little bow on the part of Johann Strauss the Younger to his emperor. He starts with an Austrian military march. Well, that's all the time we have for Music Fit for a King today. Tomorrow's show, we're going to explore some more of this nobly commissioned stuff and also see if we can't find music commissioned by people like you and me. I'm thinking of Grieg and Sibelius in particular. So join us tomorrow. And in the meantime, stay put.

0: 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Our production assistants are Ella Pinsloop, Eric Opland, Adela Skoronsky, and Weston Williams. Rebecca Neistat is the WFMT production and syndication manager. 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I'm Bill McLaughlin. 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
3: 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I'm Walter Parker. 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We begin with something from the VSO Masterworks Series concert of January 2015, Schubert's Unfinished Symphony, No. 8 in B minor.